0: Traffic jam here on 103.7 KNRQ. Hello and happy freaking Tuesday.
1: Yeah.
0: And the happiest part of this Tuesday is it's now past 5 o'clock, so it's over.
1: Yes, the workday is done.
0: And welcome to the Icky Life. I'm your host, Icky, broadcasting from Eugene, Oregon. Happy to be here. Grateful to have here with me, JP in studio as well. It was a difficult day around the office today, but
1: yes,
0: it's behind us now.
1: It sure is.
0: And now we get to do something fun.
1: What's that?
0: Which is not just doing the show, but also we have Muse tickets to give away all this week.
1: Oh, right. I spaced that out. We haven't done that yet.
0: And yesterday we gave them away before the 5 o'clock group could, you know, get out of work and escape their day. So I want to do our pair today right now.
1: Excellent.
0: Let's give away some Muse tickets. If you're able to go see Muse, the show is this Saturday in Ridgefield at the Cascades Amphitheater. It is a drive. It is somewhat of a challenging venue, as we've discussed. It is also one of the greatest live shows you're ever going to witness because Muse is freaking fantastic.
1: Yeah, so you got your pluses and minuses there. You're good and bad.
0: It's worth fighting through the stuff.
1: Absolutely.
0: And it's also worth getting there early because the traffic is weird at that particular venue. But first, you got to win the tickets. So let's do that right now. Caller number 5 at 541-684-0979. You put all those numbers together, your phone rings. And we might pick it up. If you're the fifth one to get through, those tickets are yours. So again, 541-684-0979. Muse tickets are up for grabs right now. Again, you got to be able to go this Saturday. It's going to be worth it. Right now, Stone Temple Pilots here on 103.7 KNRQ.

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0: is not a topic you want to discuss. You told me off the air earlier this, you're tired of hearing about this, but unfortunately, we all are. But it's a reality in our world, which is more food recalls.
1: It's can't been, eat anything anymore. Everything is trying to poison us.
0: A lot recently, and it just does not stop. It's, I mean, and it's all healthy food for some reason, which healthy. I don't understand.
1: Healthy food. You can't say it anymore if it's killing us. You can't, salad. It's just called food now.
0: Jalapenos. We had tomato soup last Friday. I completely missed that one even happened. That one did happen in Oregon here as well. 29 states have been affected by the tomato soup recall at Walmart, but there's also been a granola recall in the last few days. And just today, Dreyer's Grand Ice Cream is voluntarily recalling their Outshine fruit bars because there might be glass in them.
1: Might be glass? That's might as well pull those. You don't want to screw around with a might be glass situation.
0: I mean, all of a sudden I would become like an issue.
1: I would like to know the whole story about how much glass, what happened, why the glass might be in there, because you know there's a story there.
0: And really that's way worse than, that's way better than the other option, which is the salmonella and the all the other stuff that we have floating around us right now. And my first reaction is to blame the FDA because, well, it is their fault because they, you know, removed all those sanctions. But also, we can't ignore that the second the government lowered the safety standards, all these companies went, oh, okay, and then followed suit. And we're sure. Like, we haven't killed anybody in a while. Why not just lower these down? That's
1: 0 days since the last accident.
0: Something to think about. Yeah, seriously, we're in the hour count now, not days, since the last recall, if some kind of food. It's not going well. So, yeah, Outshine fruit bars, which I've actually bought these many times in the past. They're delicious.
1: Yeah.
0: You can throw those away.
1: Sure.
0: There might be freaking glass in them for some weird reason. And granola? How do you get salmonella in granola?
1: I don't...

0: feel like the world of sports in America has a branding issue in a big way, which is weird to say because our sports are the most branded things and most purchased things in the world. We aren't good with letters and numbers.
1: Okay.
0: Let me explain. The Pac-12 has 8 teams in it.
1: Sure.
0: The Big Ten, I think, has 18, maybe 19 teams in it. Should look that up before I actually started 18. Talking. 18 at least.
1: Yeah.
0: All of them. All of them are off by numbers in a big way. The Atlantic Coast Conference has schools from California in it. It's just issues. The NBA has international teams, yet it's still the National Basketball Association. And now we have to add one more to that list here in a few years because the NFL. Roger Goodell has spoken out to say that there will be other teams in other countries added to the NFL in the coming years.
1: Okay. So they're going to add say, France.
0: They're just saying outside the U.S. is the direct quote. Okay. I don't think we're going to Canada. They have their own league. They don't really want to be a part of ours.
1: I feel like logistically this is hard. If you're going to make a team fly over here,
0: oh yeah,
1: 8 games a year,
0: mm-hmm.
1: but only one team or 8 different teams flying over, you know what I'm saying?
0: For a very long time, even in being a part of the Seattle Seahawks was a negative because you're doing a large majority of the traveling. This year the Niners have the worst. They're going to like Australia and London and all these places. I would imagine Mexico City would be one of the first ones up for grabs.
1: Sure.
0: With the success we had there last year, and even though it's still very far away, at least it's on the same continent.
1: Yeah, and a little bit easier, I'd say closer.
0: Somewhat,
1: but, you know.
0: Somewhat so, yeah. London, maybe. But
1: London,
0: even then,
1: maybe.
0: You'd have to stick to most of the East Coast teams to play against them, because if the Seahawks have to go to London, that's awful.
1: And
0: that's brutal.
1: And how would they fit in a couple international teams divisionally?
0: Again, I don't think
1: where would this?
0: But if you really look at our divisions, they're not a science. They're not built to a science. Let's face it. If the AFC South could have a French team and they won't care.
1: I don't think they could do this without, unless there's 4 teams. They'd have to add like a whole international.
0: Well, they
1: division.
0: Usually add teams in doubles.
1: I
0: would assume so. But it's that's the number breakdown is not the problem for me right now. It's
1: the,
0: just
1: the whole idea of it hurts me.
0: It's on the way. It's going to happen. And they're still going to call it the NFL. They're not changing crap, that's for sure.
1: That's easy enough.
0: Yes, but who knows where they'll land. Yeah, I would say London, Mexico City. Those would be my 2 top picks. Only time shall tell.

0: We Might As Well Be Strangers. It's from Weezer here in 103.7 KNRQ. It's time for us to get out of here.
1: Yeah.
0: It's been a weird day. Weird day. Let's go and enjoy. The sun's still out, and the sun's going to be out for a while. We got a few hot days ahead of us. We may even hit the 90s again this week, but it's still summertime.
1: Yep.
0: You have teenagers in the house. Are you one of them is not in school anymore, but are you feeling the ramp into school again? Is that pressure starting to come back in?
1: Yeah. I've got school shopping looming over me. Back to school shopping looming over me just ahead. I think that's this weekend. We're trying to get out of the summer routine and back into the routine of sleeping at night and getting up in the daytime.
0: No, good luck with that.
1: Yeah, they're teenagers, so they want to stay up all night and sleep all day. You know how it goes.
0: Yeah.
1: Yeah. So we're just trying to focus that, just trying to get back into a regular routine, daytime routine.
0: It's going
1: to
0: be here in no time.
1: Yeah.
0: How fast the Labor Day is going to hit us. But it also means that duck season is going to be here in no time as well, and that's good news. So tomorrow, we'll have another pair of tickets to go see Muse. We'll have more national text codes to get you qualified for that trip to go see the Darker Waves Festival. And that goes throughout the entire week, so get qualified as many times as you can. But for now, let's go enjoy our night. I hope you do the same.
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0: Your music plus.
1: Hey, this is Matt Schultz from Cage the Elephant. This is our new song, Beaches in Tennessee. It's your music plus.
0: Cage the Elephant's Matt Schultz on opening for Oasis on their reunion tour last year.
1: Yeah, it was amazing, honestly. It was one of the best tours that we've been on in years. I mean, the audiences were incredible. Every night, the venues were insane. And it definitely was an inspiration, to say the least. Right after we finished the tour, we went right back into the studio. So yeah, it definitely was

0: was Cage the Elephant, Beaches in Tennessee. It's your Music Plus.
1: It's Dave and Mahoney.
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3: Uh-huh.
2: But it's really hard to get caught doing cocaine because it's in and out of your system so quickly.
3: Most famously, I would say Dustin Johnson getting popped on the PGA.
2: Yeah.
3: You know, like, you got downtime, bro, and you're thin. It's like, that don't stay in your system very long. Like, did you do a line right before they drug tested you?
2: I mean, hilarious that a golfer of all people right. is going to be coked up. But I mean, he was also a pretty hard partying guy.
3: And, like, wasn't he, like, married to or was dating Wayne Gretzky's daughter?
2: Yeah, super hot. Paulina Gretzky. Yeah.
4: So you don't associate golf with coke?
2: No, not really.
4: Oh, I do.
2: Really?
4: For sure.
2: Just because all the guys that you've known over the years that play a lot of golf also do a lot of coke?
4: I just think people do coke.
3: We're poor golfers. We're not coke. You know, we're smuggle your own beers and liquor into the golf course golfers.
4: I also think liquor is a part of that, too. But I feel like it's just, yeah.
2: Maybe I just hang out with a bunch of losers. Like, nobody that I know even has coke.
3: I'm too fat to do coke, man. And also, as we've said many times, cocaine in 2026, too much fentanyl. You know?
2: Like, it's too risky. Well, now a former heavyweight boxing champion, Joseph Parker, he has tested positive for cocaine. And this is after a fight that he had at the end of last year. He denied knowing about the cocaine and said that the result on the test being positive is because of exposure to cocaine used by his nutritionist.
4: Yeah. See, this is what I'm saying is that I think that coke doesn't necessarily have the same, like, it's kind of, I don't know, more people do it to where it's so much more readily available than I think it ever had been before.
2: Uh-huh.
4: So for him to just be like, no, man, like, that's my nutritionist coke, which LOL at that sentence.
2: Which, by the way, his nutritionist did totally fall on the sword for him. He said that he was using cocaine regularly during the time where the drug test came back positive, and he said that he was doing the cocaine in his hotel room where he was preparing his meals. I mean, was he just doing cocaine to, like, really quickly meal prep
4: for him? People just do coke.
3: Or he's just fallen on the sword for this guy. But again, you know, I much like weed is not a performance enhancing drug for MMA, as we've seen with the Diaz brothers and Eddie Bravo. I don't think cocaine is a performance enhancing drug for boxing.
2: Unless you're actually on it at the time.
3: Right.
2: Yeah. If you did it the night before or something, it's going to have the opposite effect. Because having a hangover is one thing. If you're all coked up and you stay up until 6 o'clock in the morning, we've all had those nights where you walk outside of the bar and the sun is up. Not just coming up, like, it's fully up, and you're like,
4: the only reason why you're there is because you've been doing coke.
2: Yes.
4: You're like, not making it to 6 a.m. with just drinking.
2: No chance.
4: 0%
2: What happens is the bar closed at 2 a.m., and that's when the party started, and then next thing you know, the hours have disappeared.
4: The afters happen.
2: I mean, I like that his nutritionist was just like, yep, totally my fault, absolutely. There's no way that he was doing coke. I'm sure that I just accidentally sprinkled some of my cocaine on top of
3: his... salt bait it.
2: On top of coke bait.
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2: Oh, another day, another story about somebody misusing flock cameras to stalk people. And this one comes to us out of Haines City, Florida. The guy's name is Christopher Goodson. He is 31 years old, and he is accused of misusing flock surveillance cameras to track his estranged wife 717 times.
3: 717 times?
4: Yeah. Over, does it give us a time frame?
2: Yeah, it said from September of 2024 until June of this year. So it's about a year and a half.
3: So like basically
2: less than 2 years.
3: Every other day for 2 years straight.
2: Basically every day for 2 years.
3: Oh, straight. Every day. Yeah.
2: 717. So the flock cameras are being misused by all kinds of people. Got this call.
5: You guys are talking about the flock cameras, and I actually approve of the red light cameras. Unfortunately, they also have the speed camera aspect of it that I absolutely hate. Yeah, we're 1984 here. This is just terrible monitoring of the citizens, period. You know, get rid of the flock cameras, get rid of the speed cameras, keep the red light cameras, though, because those things are fantastic for proving when some jackass runs a red light and T-bones you.
6: Message deleted.
2: So there was a story, I don't know if you guys saw this, a police officer out of New Jersey that was using a different tactic, not using flock cameras, not even using the speed cameras, or even old school just being on a motorcycle with a radar gun. He actually dressed up like a bush.
3: A bush?
7: What, in the Fortnite?
3: Like George?
2: Yes.
7: He was on there for George.
3: No new taxes.
7: Handing out candies.
2: No. I guess he issued 74 citations, but this guy is just straight up dressed like a bush.
3: Had a ghillie suit on.
2: And a little radar gun. And
3: see,
2: I'm like,
3: I respect that. I respect the hell out of it. That is human interaction there.
2: It's one-on-one, baby. Yep. You caught me.
3: You got me.
7: But how do you stop somebody if you're a bush?
2: Just run after him.
3: Well, is that a giant 70s bush running after me with a radar gun?
2: Is it shrubbery? What is that?
7: Shrubbery.
3: Probably slow down.
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0: Gabe and Mahoney present Are You Smarter Than a Community College Dropout?
1: Probably not.
2: John is joining us today for a round of Are You Smarter Than a Community College Dropout? And earlier today, Mahoney, we got a call from a guy who thanked you for losing so badly to him in this game.
3: I threw it.
2: Oh, you know, did you?
3: Just
2: did
3: the
2: you?
3: Generosity. My ego can allow that, Dave. It's something you would never understand.
2: John, anything you want to say to Mahoney before he leaves the studio?
4: Oh, I guess I'll just say thanks for letting me play against such a great master.
2: What a guy.
3: You, John.
2: All right, so you guys are going to be asked the same six questions today. John, you do have a pass. You can use that whenever you want, and that counts as a correct answer. I'm not going to give you the right answers until Mahoney comes back in and makes his guesses. Are you ready for your first one?
4: I am ready.
2: Okay, here we go. How many squares are on a checkerboard?
4: How many squares on a checkerboard?
2: Mm-hmm.
4: 64.
2: All right, question number two, and this is multiple choice. What scene from U.S. history is depicted on the back of a $2 bill? Is it A, the signing of the Declaration of Independence, B, the Boston Tea Party, C, pilgrims arriving at Plymouth Rock, or D, Neil Armstrong walking on the moon?
4: It's A, signing the Declaration of Independence.
2: Question number three, what does the Spanish phrase mi casa, su casa translate to?
4: My house is your house.
2: Question number four, which country is not part of Scandinavia? Is it A, Sweden, B, Poland, C, Norway, or D, Denmark?
4: Poland.
2: Question number five, in Greek mythology, who is the god of the sea?
4: Pass.
2: Good use of your pass. Final question. Who did Taylor Swift recently pass to become the highest-selling female recording artist of all time?
4: Aretha Franklin.
2: All right. We'll see how Mahoney... Where did he go? There he is. He's just casually sauntering down the hall. Come on in, bud. There you go. All right. We'll see how you stack up against John. I will tell you this much, Mahoney. John did well. Okay. He did well.
4: Woo-hoo.
2: Question number one. How many squares are on a checkerboard?
3: 64.
2: 64 is correct. How did you both get that right?
3: 8x8.
2: Okay. All right. Good job. Two, multiple choice. What scene from U.S. history is depicted on the back of a $2 bill? Is it A, the signing of the Declaration of Independence, B, the Boston Tea Party, C, pilgrims arriving at Plymouth Rock, or D, Neil Armstrong walking on the moon?
3: It's the signing of the Declaration of Independence.
2: Yes, both of you got that right as well. Question number three, what does the Spanish phrase mi casa, su casa translate to?
3: My house is your house.
2: Yeah, both of you got that right, too. Question number four, which country is not part of Scandinavia? Is it A, Sweden, B, Poland, C, Norway, or D, Denmark?
3: Poland?
2: Yeah. Both of you said Poland. Both of you got it right. Question number five, in Greek mythology, who was the god of the sea?
3: Poseidon?
2: Poseidon is correct.
5: A not silent P that I feel like should be silent. You don't want to say...
3: He would just be Poseidon?
5: Yeah. Instead of Poseidon or Sidon.
3: That was Ariel's dad.
5: I know, but just the Poseidon sounds a little weird.
3: What was he doing? He had like 8,000 daughters.
5: Swimming, dude.
3: Abs. He's just out here just banging.
5: He was
3: kids,
5: swimming. Pole. That's why water aerobics are so great.
2: Where's his wiener?
3: Good question.
2: Is it underneath his Little Mermaid tail?
5: It's on the
3: castle in the background, if all of us remember.
2: Final question. Who did Taylor Swift recently pass to become the highest-selling female recording artist of all time?
3: Gonna pass.
2: Good use of your pass. And unfortunately, that means that Mahoney went 6 for 6. John only got 5 out of the 6.
5: What's the answer?
2: Correct. It is Madonna.
5: Madonna. Oh.
3: Just now?
2: Just now.
3: Just now. Yeah. Wow.
2: Well done, Mahoney.
5: Franklin, I thought that was a really good guess.
2: Yes.
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1: I don't need to hear anything from anybody. 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Play offense, not defense. If you play hard and you play the game right, nobody really gets on you. 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Just play the game one way. You hit a ball in the gap, run. Boom, coming in hot.
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0: Welcome to Dave and Mahoney.
1: When the cops finally did catch up with all of this and they arrested her, she had some cocaine on her. Well, not so much on her, but
2: in her.
1: Yeah.
2: Does that end up becoming your blowhole?
0: Dave and Mahoney.
1: He got arrested on August 1st and is accused of using a customer's Capital One credit card without their permission. He decided he needed some more protein.
3: Oh, yeah?
1: Went to a nearby barbecue restaurant.
3: Now he's treated himself?
1: Yep.
3: What's in your wallet? His card, apparently.
0: Yeah. Dave and Mahoney.
2: I saw that someone said that avocados taste like a clean
1: Excuse me?
3: If guacamole tastes like a job, I'm in.
0: All right. Now, this is Dave and Mahoney.
1: Hello, friends, and thank you for joining us on this Wednesday. Got some good news and some bad news to kick things off today. What would you like first there, Mahoney?
3: Dave, why don't we start today's show with some bad news?
1: Some bad news. A 29-year-old American tourist from Kansas has died because he was hiking up an active volcano in Italy.
4: Feels like that's not something you should do.
1: Yeah, but he didn't die in the way that you would think. Because, you know, he's hiking up an active volcano. You would think, well, the volcano got him, right? He was hiking in an exposed barren area near this volcano, right, about 4,600 feet up. And he ended up getting caught in a thunderstorm and struck by lightning.
4: Oh,
1: yeah.
4: That's unlucky.
2: I mean, how awful are your odds to where right? You are climbing an active volcano and instead of getting engulfed by magma and lava, whatever it's
1: called. Hot lava.
2: You get struck by lightning?
1: Yeah, I feel
2: Dude,
1: like,
2: what did you do in this life?
1: Who did you make angry? Were you just like blaspheming the whole way up the hill?
2: That is crazy town. Horrible odds.
4: So, well, not crazy odds, but bad odds. They say if you live to be 80 years old, so, I mean, maybe since he's only 29, these odds are a little different.
2: Yeah.
4: If you live to be about 80, it's 1 in 15,000. So
1: I'm getting struck by lightning?
4: Yeah.
1: Really?
2: Too many tall dudes.
4: 90% of all lightning strike victims do live.
2: And they're tall, huh? Yeah. I mean, because they always say that lightning strikes the tallest tree.
4: 26 deaths per year, statistically. I mean, odds of being struck in any given year are 1 in a million.
1: 29 years old.
4: This is why I don't hike. This is why. You know, I'm tall. I'm tall. Yeah. I'm and magnetic.
1: Too risky for you. Yeah.
4: Yeah. Yeah. Electrifying.
1: Some good news today as well. Audrey, this one's for you. This is proof that not all geese are evil.
2: Well, that's just propaganda I'm not here for.
1: You don't know the story. When she was a young child, she got attacked by a goose.
2: Viciously attacked.
1: Bit her on the neck, and she fainted.
2: Yeah, man. I was in fear of my life. I was 5 years old, and I was petting a baby. Yeah. Bit me straight on the neck, and I did faint. You're correct, Dave. So I don't know whatever this propaganda is, but I'm not falling for it.
1: This is a 4-month-old pet goose named Goosey.
2: Clever name. Wow. Already hate it.
1: Being credited with saving his Texas family's animals by alerting them that there was a barn fire. Happened on August 4th. I guess a fire broke out, and there was about 60 chickens and turkeys, and the security camera footage showed Goosey escaping the burning barn and then repeatedly honking and squawking outside. The unusual noise woke up the owner of the place, who was asleep on the couch. He went outside, discovered, oh my God, the barn's on fire.
4: I hate it when that happens.
1: Used a garden hose to put it out,
4: nice.
1: So couldn't have been that bad. took about 3 minutes. Fortunately, none of the animals were hurt, and the fire was stopped before it reached them. Goosey saved the day.
2: And now Goosey's got a new trick. Goosey's going to be waking up in the morning and knowing that it can just, you'll honk, come down
1: honk,
2: stairs
1: awake.
2: After you honk.
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1: What an absolutely insane headline this is. 14 Penn State frat brothers busted in a cocaine trafficking ring, including what they called one Long Island student who was at the top of the food chain. So here's what's going on. More than a dozen frat brothers were busted for running what they called a complex cocaine trafficking ring out of two separate fraternities, and they were forcing the young pledges to cut and bag the coke that they were turning around and selling to students, according to the prosecutors.
2: Absolutely insane. And they've been releasing, like, slowball releasing all of
1: the mugshots.
2: Yeah. And some of these people are adults, like, not just kids.
1: Yeah.
2: Like, grown adults who are somehow connected with this ring. And all of the photos of them look like they're in, like, their fraternity, like, blue jackets. You know what I'm talking about?
1: So four of them are current Penn State students. Nine of them are alumni. And then there's one dad.
2: So that's the guy who I saw, the dad.
1: There's a dad
2: in there. Where is this adult coming from?
1: Yeah.
2: He must be the one who's got all of the connections.
1: Yeah.
2: And then just what, enlisted one of his sons to...
1: Hey, like, hey, you got a bunch of pledges. Why don't they start bagging up my blow for me?
2: That's you're already doing it. Insane. You just get it for free.
1: Yeah, so they call it a highly coordinated, profitable drug trafficking crew.
2: Ruined their lives.
1: Revolved around two senior members of the fraternity and then other fraternity brothers and these pledges, which I kind of feel bad for these pledges because, like, you're just trying to fit in and, like, you're doing what you're, you know, the senior members of the frat are telling you. And next thing you know, you're busted in this huge cocaine trafficking ring.
2: They won't certainly get in as much trouble as the people who were leading the muling.
1: Yeah, they were saying that they had to bag up the drugs as an indoctrination into the fraternity.
2: Yeah, well, so then, yeah, I mean, if it's pressured, I wonder what that will be seen as.
3: I mean,
2: you
3: still are breaking the law.
2: Absolutely.
3: And you wanted to be a part of this. So you have some personal responsibility
2: for sure
3: that it exists here, but everybody involved, what are you doing?
1: And this has been going on for years. So one of the guys who they say is kind of the top of the food chain, he had been frequently traveling to New York to acquire large amounts of cocaine going all the way back to 2023. So
2: wow.
1: Multiple years now.
2: Wow.
1: This has been going on according to this investigation. And the law enforcement learned that they were interviewing individuals at Penn State about drug dealing, and that's when they got wind that there was, like, this huge network of people that were slinging drugs, and it was a coordinated operation, and the whole thing comes toppling down. Unbelievable.
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4: Are you trying to get crazy with this, eh? Don't you know I'm loco?

0: less accurate than the tabloids,
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1: on David Mahoney.
2: My first TV crush, my sweet Carrie Russell and her curly locks. She is back. The new trailer has dropped as of this week, but season number 4 of The Diplomat is on the way. It's going to premiere exclusively on Netflix on October the 15th. And I haven't actually watched this show yet, which is kind of surprising because I do love Carrie Russell so much.
3: I'm caught up on it. I love it. It's one of the best shows that they actually have on Netflix that isn't just feels like cheap garbage.
4: Yeah.
2: Like they actually invest some money into this one.
4: It kind of has that same sort of political feel. Well, I mean, not really, but I mean, like it's the best political show that they probably have on Netflix since House of Cards.
2: Okay.
3: Yeah.
2: Excellent. But yeah, season number 4 is on the way. So if you want to check that out, it's going to be dropping in October. So you have some time to get caught up.
3: And it's a good, I will tell you this, it is a good watch if you like that sort of thing.
2: Mahoney, I know that you're a big fan. So is my wife. She loves that show, Traitors. Oh. And they have new blood coming out.
3: Well, this one's going to be exciting because it's not going to be celebrities. Because the celebrities, you go in with a bias against people. And I will admit, I was biased against last year's winner.
4: Very much so.
3: But then fell in love with him like the rest of America did.
4: And that's the reason why he won. But he used his sweetness in order to betray, which is such a strategy, man.
3: Got us all,
4: did her dirty, but ended up getting her bag in the end.
3: But, you know, season number 4 is coming out, and I will tell you this, Dave.
2: This is season number 5, actually.
3: Is it?
2: Yeah, season number 5.
4: We just finished 4.
3: Oh, that's right.
2: They're saying that this one is filled with betrayal and deception and shifting alliances, and it's going to be a sick and twisted new game.
3: It's just cheesy, but it's done so well.
4: Again, we were just talking about some of the best things on TV right now. I think that the gameplay of Traitors is some of the best game show, like the new version of game shows that we have. Since Survivor is just kind of played out. Yeah. You know what I mean? Like, everybody kind of understands the way that they're going to go in, and it's so predictable, and there's nothing new. There's no, like conniving, cunning things you can do on Survivor anymore. Traitors, on the other hand, that's the whole point.
2: Right.
4: Which is so good to watch, because it's everybody becomes a villain.
2: So when I first saw this headline, my heart kind of sank a little bit, because the headline is, Harrison Ford is back as Indiana Jones. And I was like, oh,
4: no.
2: But thankfully, that's not the case. He's just lending his voice to a new attraction at Disney's Animal Kingdom in Florida.
3: Did you see the last Indiana Jones movie? I saw it in theaters.
4: It was like
3: the Doomsday Clock or whatever the hell it was.
2: The Crystal Skull, was that before?
3: That was the one before. That was the one.
2: That was the last one I saw. And I was like, I am done.
3: The one after that seemed even better.
2: Oh, God.
3: It's so, but, you know, the another Indiana Jones ride, I think, you know, Indiana Jones and obviously Harrison Ford lend themselves well to a adventure ride at Disney World, Disneyland. So I'm excited about this.
2: And finally, Amy Schumer just publicly went through a pretty nasty divorce. And now she's decided, well, that seems like content. So she is going to do a new comedy movie that is all around her recent divorce called Best Divorce Ever.
4: I wish I liked her.
2: Yeah.
4: She's not my humor. I'm rooting for her. I know she's going through a lot of health issues as well. And the divorce, I just felt like she's just kind of she's an odd cat for me personally.
2: Not for you.
4: Do you find her to be in your wheelhouse?
2: Not really. No.
3: I'm hit and miss. Some of her stuff I really like. Other stuff I don't, you know. But I feel like
4: that's art.
3: Stuff that reflects your own personal experiences, like going through
2: good source material.
3: Yeah.
2: Just went through it.
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0: Dave and Mahoney.
1: They have officially ruled out any foul play in the passing of Hayden Panettiere. She was pronounced dead on Sunday after they rushed to the scene of her at an apartment of a friend in Greenville, South Carolina. And they did, the autopsy, and they found that it was just an OD is what it looks like right now.
2: They found like Narcan on the scene of an attempt to revive her in an overdose. So sad. You know, I've been seeing a lot of people who are my age, millennials, I mean, like, who have grown up with her content. And, you know, I just... 36 is just so young.
1: Yeah.
2: She's 2 years, 1 year, really, older than me. And to think that she had such a hard life to where she felt like drugs and, like, of whatever kind of drugs she was doing, like, was an escape for her.
1: Yeah.
2: She was just talking about her mental health journey. It sucks, dude. It sucks. It's not like it was a purposeful OD. They're not saying foul play at the moment,
3: or even,
2: right?
3: It, like, overdosing to the point where it was, like, an intentional overdose. Yeah. You know, I mean, but when you're messing around with opioids, you know, at this point now, you don't know what's in what. And it's sad, man. Like, it's just sad to see anybody who was going through that sort of, trauma.
1: Just sadness,
3: And sadness, and that they have to find an escape in drugs, and it ends up taking their life,
2: You know, I'm curious, Mahoney, to your point, like, you're not really sure if it was an intentional overdose or not. You're seeing, I feel like some of the first cases against people like Demi Lovato's drug dealer, and you're seeing Matthew Perry's drug dealer, and then, you know, the doctor.
1: Going back to Michael Jackson.
2: And, you know, you're seeing a lot of these people get targeted for... And like intentional murder. What would that charge be?
3: Well, it's manslaughter.
1: Manslaughter, murder, and I mean, it was numerous people in the Matthew Perry case, right? So they went after the drug dealer. They went after the doctor that was supplying that drug dealer.
3: The connection, too, I think. Yeah. The woman who was the connection between all of them. I mean, we'll see what plays out in this particular case as well. It just sucks, you know? I mean, fame sucks. You know, I know
1: being a child star is a curse.
3: It's the worst, you know, because you don't have any grounding, you know, like it's like, you know, being rich when you're young. You don't have any perspective on struggle.
1: Well, because everyone is catering to you, you know, and you think that's how the world really is.
3: And the world doesn't care about anybody.
1: Then the second that you're not profitable to them, they throw you out with the bathwater. Yeah.
2: And I feel so bad for her parents, too, because they've lost both of their children now.
3: The mom had gone no contact with her, too, which is kind of crazy as well. But a lot of people think that's because she was no longer
2: serving her
3: purpose, you know. And I do believe that there's a lot of narcissists who use their kids to their ends, you know, and that's why they force them into being child stars.
1: Yeah, and I mean, again, it's one of those things where even the brightest child stars, you know, you think about Macaulay Culkin, and he barely made it through.
3: Shirley Temple had terrible Judy Garland, the horrible things.
2: Mary-Kate and Ashley Olsen completely dipped out of, they wanted nothing to do with Hollywood.
1: Right, they're like, get me out of here. It's gone forever.
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1: The Super Stupid Spelling Bee.
2: Audrey got the victory last week, but Jason called in first and selected me. Audrey, you were selected second by Bill, and Greg called in third and got stuck with Mahoney. Bossy Rossi is going to be running the game today, as usual. What level of words are we featuring on the show today?
3: No theme today, Dave. We are going with very difficult seventh grade words.
4: Seventh? Whoa!
5: Jumping ahead.
2: Easy.
3: Okay.
2: Easy.
3: Okay.
2: Okay, well, Audrey, you won last week. That means that you get to go first today.
4: Yeah. Okay.
3: Audrey, your first word is baggage.
4: B-A-G-G-A-G-E.
2: Of course.
3: That is correct.
5: Did you pick that reason, that word for her for any particular reason?
3: No particular
5: Audrey?
3: Reason.
4: Okay. I don't have a lot of baggage. What are you talking about? I'm completely normal.
3: All right, Dave, your first word, illegal.
2: I-L-L-E-G-A-L. Illegal.
3: That is correct.
4: Did you pick that word for any reason?
2: I've been arrested a lot.
3: That COC CD that you shoplifted.
2: Still haunts me.
3: Still haunts you. All right, Mahoney, your first word is grammar.
2: You.
5: G-R-A-M-M-E-R.
3: That is incorrect.
2: Oh, man.
4: It's A-R.
2: R. Grammar.
5: I, like,
2: Grammar.
5: Andy, like Andy Grammar, that terrible singer.
4: That's also not how you spell his name either.
2: Your reference point for grammar is Andy Grammar?
5: Yes.
2: I apologize to Greg. You just blew it
5: Greg,
2: for him.
5: You didn't pick me. You know what the deal is. I'm sorry.
6: That was a forced choice.
4: You had no choice.
2: No, he said it was a forced choice.
5: Yeah. That's why I don't feel bad.
2: Sorry, Greg. See you later.
3: I gave Greg the good news and the bad news. The good news was that he got to play. The bad news was that he was stuck with Mahoney.
5: I don't spell good.
2: Mahoney's out in round one. Shocker. Okay.
3: All right, round two. Audrey, your word is embarrass.
2: Ooh.
4: Oh, so many double letters. Hang on. Let me think this one through. E for sure. We don't have to worry about that letter. E-M-B. Oh, this is where it gets tricky. Is it like air ass? Like embarrass? Okay, I'm going for it. I'm going doubles. E-M-B-A-R-R? No, that feels wrong. Is it embarrass?
5: Okay, we gotta move this along.
4: I gotta think of it. Okay, Mr. I just lost on grammar.
5: Efficiency.
4: Settle down over there. Okay, I'm just gonna go for it. E-M-B-A-R-R-A-S-S. Ugh, that feels wrong.
3: That is correct.
4: Woo!
3: Wow. She got it.
4: Wow.
5: I think she cheated.
3: All right, Dave, your second word, fatigue.
2: F-A-T-I-G-U-E.
3: That is correct.
4: Fatigue.
2: Fatigue.
3: Look at you guys. Seventh grade level.
4: Look at us.
3: All right, Audrey, your third word is deodorant.
2: Yikes.
4: C-E-O-D-E-R-A-N-T, deodorant.
3: That is incorrect.
4: What?
2: See, she never wears it, so she doesn't know how to spell it.
4: I wear antiperspirant.
3: It's D-E-O-D-O-R-A-N-T.
4: Deodorant.
2: Yeah.
4: Mm-hmm. Dang. What did I say, deodor?
2: Deodorant.
4: Yeah. Dang. All right, well, go ahead. What's the person's name again?
2: Well, you're not out yet. I still have to spell this word correctly.
3: Oh, yeah, that's all right, Dave. Your third word is hygiene.
2: A lot of secret letters.
4: A lot of secret vowels in there.
2: Naughty hiding vowels.
4: And where to place them, no one knows. So this is one of those words that you type in like autocorrect.
3: Important. It was important for seventh graders to learn about deodorant and hygiene.
4: Very true. Middle schoolers, incredibly smelly.
2: I don't even. Boy.
4: From the hip.
2: H-Y-G. E-I-N-E?
5: Mm-mm.
3: That is incorrect.
5: Is it I-N-E?
3: It is I-E. H-Y-G-I-E-N-E.
2: Ah.
4: Right, we back.
5: I feel like this should be like a...
4: Just because you're out, don't go over here and spoil our fun. You've lost.
5: Should be like...
4: On Kramer.
5: Whatever.
4: You can't even... Just shush.
3: Are we doing a tiebreaker word now?
2: Tiebreaker.
3: All right, tiebreaker word is accountability.
4: Audrey.
3: Go.
5: Go for it.
4: A-C-C-O-U-N-T. A-B-I-L-I-T-Y, accountability.
2: Oh, crap.
3: That is correct.
4: Yes!
3: That is correct.
4: Dang it.
3: 2 weeks in a row.
4: 2 weeks in a row on a tiebreaker.
2: Sorry, Jason. My bad, man. Hygiene got me. That was a tough word.
4: He's smelly.
2: Yeah.
6: It happens.
2: It happens. All right, Bill, congratulations. Audrey got you the victory today on another tiebreaker. She always goes for it, and it worked out. So, well done.
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1: I don't know exactly what's going on in Detroit at Fox 2, but I've got two different audio clips that you have got to hear. And the first one is not so great because this anchor is in the studio and she's recording a PSA of sorts. And that's when a fight erupts between her and one of her producers off camera. Have a listen.
2: I'm going to have to do that again. What's up, Chip? Trace? I'm in Amy's script, the Amy's Angels one. There was the second thing didn't make sense, so I was just trying to fix that part. And
3: not even marked off. We're still working.
2: I know, but I didn't have time because we have to do this, so I was still reading it. See, I mean, I can't wait for you to go through them all, and then I go through them because then I'm already getting ready by then. But this time we had to do the PSAs, so finish what?
3: What I was trying to say.
2: Okay, because Sean just came in here and said something about marking off. Go ahead. I don't think you are. You're walking out really angry. Bitch.
4: Is that live?
1: No, so this is, she was recording a PSA and it just stopped, but the cameras were still rolling on her. And this part, she calls her a bitch and then goes, geez, oh, Pete.
2: Bitch. Geez, oh, Pete.
1: Oh, Pete.
4: I mean, valid?
1: She's not done yet.
2: Can I feel, please finish what I'm going to say? What the f***? Grow up.
5: Yes.
1: And then some other producer walks over and he's like,
4: y'all still live.
1: Yeah. Camera's still on. This is rolling.
6: No, this is a producer somewhere in the booth who recorded this and released it because exactly did not is. Like somebody involved here.
1: Taryn Asher is her name.
6: She hot?
1: I mean, news anchor hot, you know? Like, the hair's a little bit too teased.
6: Oh, no, there's no
1: shoulder
6: such
1: pads
6: thing.
1: A little bit too big.
4: Oh, what the heck are you?
1: No.
4: Too teased. You've lived on the West Side too long. You're from the South.
6: Too teased.
4: Don't forget your roots,
6: give me that
4: literally.
6: Big hair.
4: Who do you think you are, too teased?
1: I'm saying she's a very pretty woman. She looks like she's dressing up to play the role of a newscaster.
6: Well, that's what they do,
4: man.
6: That's
4: their job.
6: Yeah, it's like if we had to be on camera all day, every day, we would probably want to look good, too.
4: And the higher the hair, the closer to Jesus, brother.
6: That's the number one requirement, as unfortunately, it's sexist, but for the ladies in news, good hair. That's the number one requirement.
4: Glammed.
1: From the same channel in Detroit, Fox 2, this was from Good Day Detroit, and a little bit lighter, but always cracks me up how the innuendo just goes over some of the news anchors' heads and not the others.
7: Now they're ice fishing because everything is frozen,
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7: the beaver is the beaver is the most sought after.
8: It is the

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1: Yeah.
2: 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Just
3: eat some beaver.
2: How it's prepared.
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0: Steve and Mahoney.
1: Carol is joining us today. What's going on, Carol?
2: I want to thank you for making me laugh. I don't know if you guys remember last time I spoke with you. My husband had tried to kill himself. I don't know if you guys remember that.
3: We do remember,
1: of course, yeah.
2: Okay, well, it ended up being a sad story. He ended up, he passed away. I had to take him off life support on the 28th of May. So I've been not okay and haven't been able to really function until just recently. It's been really hard for me, but I wanted to thank you guys because I turned you guys on this so bad that I haven't been listening. But it would put a smile on my face to be able to be back to normal a little bit, you know.
1: Well, and
2: I actually did my first outing this weekend with a friend. We went to see a Led Zeppelin tribute band this weekend and kind of made me feel a lot better to be able to get back into the swing of life, I should say.
1: Well, I mean, that's that's one interesting thing about our jobs. You know, we're all just living life together, and there's a lot of good times that we get to share. There's also a lot of bad times that come up as well. And, if you know, we are able to be there for you in some small way during some of the stuff that you've been going through, which has been really, really heavy. We're just happy to be there for you during it and on the other side as well as things start to improve. I'm really glad to hear that.
2: Well, I had a lot of people supporting me. I want to, my husband was a Muslim, and so the Muslim community took so much good care of me. They took care of my husband's funeral. I didn't have to put out a penny for anything, and they were amazing. And it was something that I did not expect that was going to happen, but the people were amazing. And I was alone with friends of my husband's. My family didn't show up, and it was something, but at least he's at peace now, and I know, you know, it's over and done with, but it's still very hard to.
1: Yeah, well, I'm glad that you had the support that you needed as you navigated this really tough time, and I'm glad to hear that you're on the up and up, Carol. You're the best, and keep in touch, okay?
2: I will definitely. Thank you guys again for making me feel alive again. This is, you guys made me laugh, and I needed it so much.
1: We're here to try our best. We don't always hit it out of the park, but we'll try. We're here.
2: Yeah. All right. You guys have an awesome day. Thank you so much. Okay.
3: All right. Thanks, you too, Carol. Good to hear from you.
2: All right. Thank you. Bye.
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0: In My Room from Julia Wolf here on 103.7 KNRQ. 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
1: This is Dave and Mahoney.
2: Make everything dumb again. I think that's where I'm landing here in 2026. Everything being connected to the internet can create all sorts of issues. And this time, it has to do with people's sweet little pets. So you guys have seen those pet feeders, right, where it's timed and it's hooked up to the internet and you can set a schedule for when your animal gets fed. Audrey, do you have those? Yeah, you have those. Did you happen to notice that last week they went out? So I don't know if it's specifically the brand that you have, but there's the Pet Libro, I think is how you say it, Smart Pet Feeders, and they experienced an outage on August the 11th, causing some devices to miss the scheduled feedings. So the problem was particularly concerning for pet owners who were away from home, obviously, since they couldn't easily tell whether or not their cats had been fed. But some customers reported that the feeders remained offline even after the company came out and said the service had been restored. The CEO of the company came out and said the scheduled feedings are supposed to be stored directly on the feeder, meaning they should work with or without an internet connection. But most people just set it up once. It's hooked up to the internet, and then you probably don't think much about it.
3: Right. The whole point is supposed to be for convenience, and also the whole point is supposed to be for it to be dependable. And if your thing is going out, say you're gone on a trip or whatever, and it goes out, you have to restart the connection.
2: Yeah. And then all of a sudden your cat's not being fed for how long?
3: Oh my God.
4: That sounds like a nightmare
2: scenario.
4: The
2: thing that really got people upset about this, and understandably so, is that the company kind of like downplayed it, made it seem like it wasn't that serious of a thing. And you're like, well, if the company didn't like immediately alert you that it's down, because let's say you are out of town, okay, maybe you can have a friend or a family member or something like that go over and rectify the situation.
3: But how do you know?
2: But if you don't know because the company didn't alert you that the service went down, let's say you're out of town for several days. You're just animal starving the entire time.
3: Yeah. So I had an instance, because I know that there's going to be a lot of people defending, kind of like that point, Dave, where you're like, well, why wouldn't you have somebody come check on your pets? Like, they shouldn't be gone for that long. Well, I had somebody who came in. I have an automatic litter box and an automatic feeder and water, right? Mm-hmm. And I had somebody come in and check my stuff. Right. But I don't have a camera where that stuff is. So I can't, like, if it goes offline or if there's no water dripping or there's no food working and the camera's not in there, which a lot of people don't have. And I had somebody go and check that and they accidentally turned it off. So I came home to my cats not having water for like 2 days.
2: Wow.
3: And I was so angry. So I can't imagine if you think you're going through all of these, you know, you've got all of the right things in place.
2: Perfectly.
3: You're going and you're also paying someone to come and check on your pets and it still's not working, because a lot of times those people don't know what they're doing either. Like, you can have everything set into place and it still can go wrong. And for a company to not take accountability is gross. That's like your main job. Fall on the sword. You
2: screwed up.
3: Screwed up.
2: Yeah.
3: Take ownership of that.
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1: I got me a dog.
2: It's the Redneck Report on Dave and Mahoney.
3: Running over a couple of people on bicycles, crashing into a wall, pooping your pants, just another day in the villages. This woman, 58 years old, was very upset because she was driving in her neighborhood. And I guess she's got like a multi-million dollar house, driving her Mercedes down the street, nice
4: Sounds
3: neighborhood,
4: like
3: all that stuff.
4: Living the life, man. Yeah, down in the village, you got a multi-million dollar house and a Mercedes? Damn.
3: Until she saw some people riding in her neighborhood that she thought did not live in her neighborhood.
5: Oh, the poors. Yeah. Is that what happened? Well, we were there and she thought we didn't belong in her neck of the woods.
3: So she was racing through this neighborhood, and they kind of did the slow down motion because they're on their bikes and just kind of cruising through this neighborhood. She then flips them off, and then they turn around and they see, oh, she's turned her car around, and she's trying to run us over. And she tried multiple times to hit them, thankfully missed. But of course, they take a picture of her license plate. The cops show up to her house, and they're questioning her. Again, she's 58 years old. You're far too old to be doing this, man.
5: Right.
3: And the cyclist explained what happened. The cops found their story to be credible, so they go and approach her. At which point, she tries to break free from the police officer, runs into a wall, falls over, and poops her pants.
6: Oh man.
3: Chill.
5: See, and you're old enough to know better, but you're not old enough that you can get away with it. Like, if you were in, like, late 80s, early 90s, you could probably get off. But 58,
3: you're still young enough to go to jail.
5: You're going to serve some time. Yeah. Probably for this. If somebody's trying to hit you while you're on a bike multiple times, do you toss your bike at their windshield? Because I feel like that's
6: That's a strong man's game, man. Tossing a whole bike?
5: I think you can toss a bike. Yeah. Well, you throw those, like, you work out, you throw bags over your head and stuff.
6: Thank you, Mahoney. Yeah. I am strong. I'm a strong woman.
3: Yeah. You can lift a kettlebell, you can lift a bike.
6: I think, though, that there are different heavinesses of bikes.
3: Yeah, it depends on the bike.
5: If it's like a Land Cruiser or like a beach cruiser.
6: Yeah, and there's no way.
3: Like chucking an e-bike would be hard.
5: Yeah. Like, I'm thinking 10 speed. I can definitely handle a 10 speed or a child's BMX bike.
3: So we know that Bucky's bathrooms are nice. That's kind of what they're famous for, is having nice clean bathrooms. But this nice? There was a Florida man that got arrested after he got caught driving 117 miles per hour. And when they identified this man and said, hey, why are you driving 117 miles an hour? He said, because I have to get to the bathroom at Bucky's.
5: That excuse doesn't work anymore, bro. Like, that excuse has been played out, I feel like, since the 80s. Like, why are you speeding? Because I got to go poop. I feel like we've all thought of that at least once in our life.
6: Well, but now, perfect time, diarrhea lettuce.
3: Yeah, but the one thing that the
6: and the norovirus. Everybody was pooping kind of in the last year.
3: Did happen to point out is that the closest Bucky's to this guy was 60 miles away.
5: Well, that's why he's going so fast, you know.
6: Gotta get there
5: quick. Be there in a half an hour. 117, again, that's fast.
6: Yeah, do not even try and act like
3: don't
6: that's not fast. There's don't
3: 117.
6: Justify 117.
5: How many people were around? What was the average speed?
3: Going with the flow of traffic at 117?
5: Sometimes that happens.
3: Everyone had to poop.
6: What? Also, you're not a real pooper have you ever had to poop on the side of the road before?
5: Yeah.
6: Yeah.
5: I've been there.
6: Yeah. Yeah. Yeah. Just poop on the side.
5: That's why I always keep a thing of dude wipes in my, with my jack, a spare pair of boxers, a tire inflator, and dude wipes are always.
6: You just keep a jack handy?
5: Well, yeah, always in my car, like just in case I get a flat tire.
6: You're going to change flat tire.
3: Yeah, right. You're not going to change tire.
5: I've changed thousands of tires.
6: That is the coldest thing that's ever come out of your mouth.
3: You're such a liar.
5: Thousands.
6: In case you have to change the tire, you silly goose.
3: I bet you'd make your wife change the tire if you guys got a flat.
6: He would call small business, Dave.
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1: So I don't know if you guys have ever been in one of the airport lounges, you know, like with some of the credit cards, depending on what card you have.
2: Amex Lounge, the Chase Lounge, you've got the Sky Admirals Lounge.
1: And then you also can get like the Sky Priority, I think is what it's called, pass or whatever. Like it just depends on like what rewards programs you're a part of. But they have airport lounges that are all over the world. And I know that some people really enjoy them. And so the lounges have kind of gotten into a race with each other where they try to outdo one another. And I remember I went to a lounge one time up in Canada, and I was on some business trip up there, and I was coming back, and I remember going to that lounge, and I was kind of blown away because it wasn't even like you would go in and they would have a bartender that would serve you complimentary drinks, because that's the case in a handful of those lounges. No, this was an Air Canada, I believe, lounge that just had serve yourself.
2: Oh.
1: They just had beers on tap and liquor bottles out, and you just walked right up and made yourself whatever you wanted, as strong as you wanted. And I was pretty blown away. I was like, this is awesome.
3: I like Canada.
1: Hell yeah, Canada.
3: Jeez Louise. So people were blackout.
1: People were very, very drunk, and it was still relatively early in the morning. But you know what? You give people some free handles of booze, and they're gonna do what they
2: do. You know what? That's a loyalty program if I ever heard one. Mm-hmm.
1: So this is a little bit different, though. I've never seen this, and I found it pretty interesting. Air France decided that they were going to open a sauna in their lounge.
3: I mean, so a lot of men and women do pine for like a gym or a nail salon or a hair salon inside of airports, so that if you have a layover, you have the time to kill. But a sauna or
1: I'm with you on like the gym thing, and I understand why they don't, because gyms take up a lot of real estate. But like, it would be nice if you have a 3-hour layover to go get an hour workout in. If you are, not sitting at the bar just drinking, you want to do something active, especially if you're sitting on a long flight or whatever. I know that's not for you, Mahoney. What about a sauna? Would that appeal to you at all?
3: I feel wet or dry.
2: See, it feels like you're just going to be sweating either way. I don't want to get onto a plane being all sweaty, even if I like shower and clean up.
1: This had like a shower, obviously, also had like a private changing area.
2: Okay.
1: And it had like the wood paneled sauna, but it was a hot sauna, like as you'd expect.
3: But I mean, so here's the thing, and it goes for gyms too. I mean, I know that there's probably some sort of like exclusivity to this, right? Or is this like, so with that, I mean, like, hopefully you're keeping out people with plantar warts.
1: Well, they've had to permanently shut it down because what do you guys suppose happened
3: in there?
1: Maybe not just that, but also like just people hooking up all over the place.
2: Really?
3: I would absolutely try.
2: I would die if it's that hot, man. Already hot during the adult time. I don't need, it to be 140 degrees in there.
3: Yeah, but I mean, all you got to do is last 3 minutes, bro.
1: Yeah, it's fine.
2: All you got to do is
3: go in there, because it's probably part of the whole like high miles or sky miles or whatever they call it, the kink of like having sex in the sky.
1: The Mile High Club.
3: Yeah. What did I call it?
1: Sky Miles? Sky Miles. Yeah, I think that's what you get for just taking a flight.
3: I don't know. You don't think that people would probably attribute that to the kink, Mahoney?
1: It would be a novelty for sure.
2: I'm at the point of my life, I don't need novelty sex.
1: Yeah, Mahoney,
2: like,
1: you're so boring.
2: Give me a good wholesome meal. tried and true. Give me the meatloaf of sex. Uh-huh. That's what I want.
3: Mahoney, the meatloaf of sex. That's his slogan.
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4: Mike is joining us today with a family secret. What's going on, Mike?
5: Hey, guys. Long-time listener, first-time caller. Thanks for your time.
4: Absolutely. Thanks for the secret. What do you got for us today?
5: So you guys are going to love this. What is every man's fantasy?
4: Two chicks at the same time.
6: God.
5: Exactly.
7: So, oh, God.
5: My wife and I got married. We started having a threesome for a long time. She had a girlfriend that would come over every week. After a while, we started bringing in some other ladies as well. And so we went to a strip club. We picked up a beautiful woman there and took her home. And it was myself and her girlfriend and my wife and this stripper. So this stripper would come over often, about every week, for a long time. And then my wife and I, after a while, we had kids. And we could not figure out what we wanted to name our daughter's middle name.
4: So, please tell me it's Portia.
7: Diamond.
5: Both of my daughters, the oldest and youngest, the oldest one was named after the stripper's real name was Elizabeth.
4: Uh-huh.
7: Good name.
5: And then our youngest daughter, her middle name became her stage name, which was Alexis.
4: Okay, so I've got some questions.
7: You rich?
4: First off, congratulations.
7: Are you, like, really rich? Is that what's going on here?
5: No, I was young. We were just right out of college when this happened.
4: So whose idea was it initially? Because I don't feel like a guy can really get away with introducing the idea of there being a threesome with another girl unless you've got a real sense that your wife is totally into that. But is your wife bi? Like, how did this all initially come up?
5: Great question. So, first of all, you're wrong. Yes, I did present the idea for as long as I can remember. Like, hey, this is my fantasy. This is my fantasy. Let's make it happen. And so it took forever to actually make it happen, but it was my idea. And then she was always receptive to a woman's touch, but and we started having threesomes, and I kept saying, you're bi, and she was very hesitant to embrace that. Mm-hmm. And then one day I'm watching SportsCenter at home, she walks in and she goes, you know what, I'm bisexual. I said, no shit.
4: You've been having sex with women. Of course you are.
7: On a regular schedule, like weekly. Coming in.
4: So
7: we planned this.
4: The one that you just told us about, though, it was four women and you?
5: Yeah, well, originally it was me and her girlfriend. Then we started picking up other women, yes, so other strippers and friends. And so, yes, it ended up being myself and one, two, or three additional women. Yes, wow. I was a lucky guy.
4: Do you still do this? Because you said that you had kids. Does that become more challenging when you've got kids around, how to navigate that? Like, who are all these friends of yours, mom and dad?
5: Exactly. You hit the nail right on the head. It was funny because, you know, for a long time when you have kids, you kind of slow down a little bit, and mm-hmm. then they get older and you speed up. So once we give them cars and they move on, we started having fun again. And then all of a sudden, the youngest says to us, how come you guys have all these friends all of a sudden?
7: We're just very social.
4: Yeah, yeah. So one other question for you. Has it always exclusively just been women, or did your wife say, you know what, let's bring another guy into this as well?
5: It was always women for about 20 years, and then I was the one that said, don't you want anything else?
7: He's like, it's been 20 years. I'm tired, man.
4: That's a lot.
7: I'm so tired.
4: A lot of limbs.
5: Yeah, so then it started to become couples, and we started having fun with other couples.
6: Love how we are really grabbing onto the thruple and not the fact that you named your daughters after the women that you slept with.
7: I'm
6: surrounded by guys. They're like, tell me more about, like, the sex that you had, like, multiple women, multiple dudes. It's like, hello, he named his daughters after the women that they were sleeping with.
4: That was a tribute.
6: Oh, my God. But you're like, yes, but wait, also, but, like, does she, like, really like having sex with
7: other women? It's important people in your life. My daughters, their names named after my grandmother, you know?
4: Yes.
7: Who also has been in a trouble with Mahoney. Threesomes, there ain't women throwing themselves at me.
6: I'm just saying, I thought that was really funny that we just slided past the oh my God part, and we're like, well, but also tell me more about, like, how you like to
7: Mine's a little bit, Audrey. We're jealous.
4: Well, it sounds like you and your wife are very much at peace with this. I mean, a lot of relationships that at least I've known where people try to introduce somebody else, it kind of screws everything up. But it sounds like you guys have handled
7: it out, man. Yeah. Salute.
5: We've been together for over 30 years, and it's not going to... It only enhances it. I mean, it just makes it better.
4: Yeah, I'm going to play this call for my wife, see how she feels about that.
6: I was about to say, you ain't convincing me, sucker.
7: Dave and I suggest that we don't come back. It's now the Audrey show.
4: Great
7: hell of a story, Mike.
5: Well, I'm glad everybody liked it. I appreciate the opportunity, and you guys are awesome. I love listening to you guys.
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0: This is Dave and Mahoney.
1: So getting dressed up and going out to a restaurant is something that is as old as time. That's what people have been doing when they've been dating for decades and for centuries. But now, that is old and busted. Let me introduce you to the new hotness, courtesy of a classy steakhouse. It's called Class Soiree Steakhouse in Hollywood, Florida. They now have a fully nude dining experience.
2: Okay, is this a strip club that just happens to have a steakhouse attached to it?
1: And a lot of people were like, is that legal? Like, can you just be like butt naked at a restaurant while you're eating dinner? And it turns out it is legal.
2: Oh, it's for the patrons, not the servers?
1: Correct.
2: No, that's going to make me sick.
1: Yeah, I mean, it does not seem like that flattering of a thing. I mean, don't get me wrong. If you're a supermodel, you look good while you're naked doing anything.
2: Sure.
1: But the vast majority of people who are going to get totally naked and go out to a steakhouse, do they have to put down like that, you know, the little butcher paper they make you sit on at the doctor, like on the chairs?
3: Oh my God. And you just like slime, literally. Gross, bro. But I mean, I've been to an OBGYN and like I've stood up and I'm like, what in the world is happening? How long did you make me sit here?
2: So
3: I'm like bringing the paper with me as I'm walking out the door.
2: Yeah, that's the same thing.
1: It's like stuck to your shoe, but it ain't your shoe.
3: It's just like it continues to roll out like toilet paper.
2: So I'm on Soiree Steakhouse's Yelp page and they've got a pretty good rating. 4.7 out of 5.
1: Oh, really?
2: With 115 ratings. But I'm looking at this place, and it looks like a fine enough restaurant. But they've got cushions on their chairs, and you can't be having bare ass on straight fabric cushions.
1: And that's wild. Feel a bit discriminated against, because in order to go to this, for women, it's $150, and for men, $250.
3: Yeah, I mean, that's deserved.
2: I'm also looking at some of the photos that they've posted over the years. Like in the reviews, and back on September 1st, 2020, there was a shirtless Dennis Rodman in the establishment.
3: Did he come shirtless or leave shirtless?
2: That we don't know, but okay. He's in track pants. So, you know,
1: I guess the guy knows what he's doing, because the guy who's the chef is also the owner of the place. And he says that he's doing this as a way to not only attract customers, but generate publicity. So, I mean, it's working here. We are talking about your restaurant, but also, I don't know if that's the sort of publicity that you want to think. Because even if you're going to go there not on nude night, the idea that somebody's balls were just on this chair
3: before I sit Dave, down. You don't get that so many women already don't wear underwear or dresses because they show through.
1: I know.
3: There's many a dress that you can't help that your butt does touch.
1: I guess.
3: The fabric. So, I mean, I don't know about, like, dude butt.
1: And I guess
3: that's why y'all get the upcharge.
2: But if I'm eating a bunch of surf and turf, and you got melted ass butter everywhere,
1: it's dangerous.
2: That
1: man.
2: Ain't good.
1: And I guess it's not just the patrons, so the staff also gets naked for this.
3: Wow.
1: So the hostess says that she also removes her clothing, which she believes helps the guests feel more comfortable. I'm just curious, like, where do you get naked? Like, are you walking through the park? Did you drive there naked?
2: Yeah, do you,
1: and then
2: like,
1: you walk through the parking lot
3: they
1: naked?
3: Probably have lockers, right?
1: I don't know.
3: Like, like strippers. Like, they have, like, a locker room or, like a room.
1: Yeah, all of it just seems...
3: Because you can't just, like, or maybe there's just, like, a bathroom and just unclothe there.
1: Quite odd to me, yeah.
3: Yeah, that is pretty odd. And also,
1: you
3: full
1: wear your tearaway pants? Fully nude.
3: I think I would wear, like, some, like, heart-shaped pasties, like, that you used to get in the tanning salons.
2: That's Playboy Bunny.
3: Yeah.
1: That's BS, Audrey. I'm paying $250 a man to come to this.
3: I think I'm also like, they've got to sell something that's like fashion tape for your vulva. Like, there's just no way. There's just no way you're just walking
1: in.
3: Around. Ugh. But if you're on your period, I have many questions, dude.
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0: Dave and Mahoney.
1: Do cocaine and baseball mix? Perhaps not. Mahoney, you and I have a real love for baseball. And one of the best things about going to a baseball game is that it's a pretty relaxed environment. You know, you can sit back and enjoy a beer and a hot dog. The game is, you know, I think the whole pitch clock has helped quite a bit. The ABS challenge, the
2: moves
1: way that
2: things along, yeah, makes it more fair.
1: Yeah, but it also, you know, while it picks up the pace of the game a bit, it doesn't feel rushed.
2: Does not.
1: And I love watching baseball. My kids and my wife maybe don't love me watching baseball as much as I do because there's games on every single day. But going to the ballpark, I'm very nostalgic about that. And I don't get how you're not romantic about baseball, because for me as a kid, you know, going to the ballpark, whether it was going to see the Minnesota Twins where I grew up, you know, in the Kirby Puckett era, arguably the best time to be a sports fan, or just like the local park, right? Like you're going to see like a high school game or college game, something like that. All of it is a blast for me.
2: You know, it's the first professional game I ever went to was a Cardinals game, you know, the first pro event. You know, it's just America's pastime, and I'm glad that it's kind of finding a resurgence in recent years, which we think it may come into a halt next year with the strike. But right now, I will say this, Dave, you know, every afternoon, my wife and I, we've got baseball on. You know, we've got a baby who's, you know, 21 months old. We're trying not to keep her on screens, and I will tell you what keeps her off the screens, baseball.
1: And you know what? I love that you and your wife share that. Your wife is a big baseball fan as well. But this story is kind of the antithesis of going to the ballpark and enjoying a nice leisurely game. Maybe you bring the kids, maybe you're there with your friends, however it may be. There was, I don't know if you saw this, because of course they didn't show it on the broadcast. It was at Wrigley Field, and it was when the Cubs on Monday were playing against the White Sox, you know, rival team from right there in the market. And as we know, White Sox and Cubs fans don't always get along great. There was a massive brawl that broke out in the stadium, and one guy got socked in the face so hard, he's bleeding everywhere. The Chicago Police Department had to come tearing into the crowd.
3: Yikes.
1: And when they ended up finally breaking up this fight that was spilling all over the bleachers, I mean, people were flying everywhere. It was pandemonium. They found cocaine.
2: Hell yeah. I mean, that doesn't, you wouldn't have found cocaine down in down on the south side. But at Wrigley, yeah, that checks out.
1: Yeah, no, on the south side, the cocaine already would have been done.
2: That's right.
1: Excess
2: cocaine. What are you
1: like
2: doing?
1: Like them fancy folks at Wrigley.
2: Them rich assholes.
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2: There is a viral video right now that has got a lot of people talking, and I'm curious to go to the experts on this. It's saying that getting a Brazilian wax makes you gassier. So
3: Mahoney,
2: let's go to the expert here.
3: Mahoney?
4: I cannot confirm or deny if I am actually gassier. It feels about the same amount of gas.
2: Okay. So you have gotten a Brazilian wax before?
4: A Brazilian.
2: Yeah,
4: 2007.
2: Yeah.
3: That's a solid time for a Brazilian.
4: Good 20 years ago. That's a good time.
2: It's not necessarily saying it makes you gassier. It's just that your farts are louder. A little more of a rumble, I guess.
4: I didn't.
2: I guess they've nicknamed them bikini farts.
3: Study is what?
4: Is the hair on your ass supposed to act as a silencer?
2: Yeah.
4: Because that's not a thing.
2: It's like you're a hitman.
3: That's just not true.
4: You're a man.
3: Please tell me what this study actually is.
2: I mean, it's not really a study. There's just some content creator who says that removing the hair around her butt

0: I didn't do in between the cheeks on mine. It was just the.
1: I figured that'd be the whole point.
0: No, it was the landing strip.
1: Oh, God. You used it up top?
0: Yeah.
1: I feel like that's sexual harassment.
0: It probably was.
2: Why? What?
0: I lost a bet on the radio.
1: That was a radio bet?
0: Yes.
1: Oh, man.
2: Was that like right after 40-year-old virgin or something?
0: I think it was pre that, maybe. I don't remember exactly. But
2: thinking about you just out having to get your bush waxed is horrible. Did you like cover it? Like, I mean, I know that's like their whole business profession. So like they've seen so much there. I mean, women have to go knees to chest in order to do that. So I mean,
0: I wasn't the worst thing she had seen that day.
2: You weren't. You know what's so gross? I don't know if I should bring it up.
1: Go ahead.
2: There is a whole thing about, I mean, this is probably her whole point. There's a whole thing about wax artists, them telling people that before you go in to get waxed, like there's a cleanliness factor that often is not met.
1: Oh, gross. Gross.
0: Yeah, you gotta hit. That's why I always recommend bidets.
1: Clean your butt.
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0: You know the songs, but do you know them when they sound this bad? It's Cover Your Ears on Dave and Mahoney.
1: These are some of the biggest rock songs ever released. You are trying to figure out what they are with 30 seconds on the clock for each one of them. Jeff is joining us today. Jeff, you got Mahoney and Audrey available as lifelines should you need them. Are you ready for your first one?
2: Yes, I am.
1: All right, the first one here. I'm glad to see this guy getting some popularity on social media. I'm sure he really needs it. A little artist named Eddie Vedder.
3: Okay.
1: 3.7 million views on this one. Let's see if you can get it.

0: we'll stop it right there. Over to you, Jeff. Do you know it?
1: Yeah, Pink Floyd, Comfortably Numb.
0: That is correct. You're on the board with a full point. Next one here, also very popular. It's got 1.9 million views. And this is the CarPlay band, so this is all of the guys that are in the vehicle. Kind of like Carpool Karaoke, but they actually have all their instruments in the car with them as well. Here we go.

0: good that they found kind of their little niche there with playing in the, because they're not really that good.
1: They're all right.
0: They're all right.
1: They're all right.
0: Okay. Jeff, do you know that one?
2: CCR, Have You Ever Seen the Rain?
0: 2 for 2. Nicely done. All right, lifelines are gone. You don't need them. You can win it right here. This one we've heard before. I really, really like these guys. They're called the Nicotine Dolls. 4.5 million views on this one. Here we go for the win.

0: So good.
1: Damn.
0: So good.
1: Okay, bro.
0: All right. For the win, Jeff, what is it?
2: What It Takes, Aerosmith.
0: 3 for 3.
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0: Mahoney.
1: Another day, another creepy cop, and this time another female cop has been busted using flock cameras to track somebody that she was interested in.
2: Okay.
1: It's her ex and this particular young lady. And I say young lady because she's only 24 years old. So she got fired from the police department that she worked for in South Carolina on August 3rd after allegedly misusing the department's flock camera system. She allegedly searched her ex-partner's license plate 166 times between March and July.
3: I feel like flock cameras to me right now feel like so doomsday. I mean, obviously they're horrible, but I mean, it's like the new, I don't know if we're just talking about it a lot, but it's almost like the new AI buzzword right now.
1: Well, it's
3: like
1: because they just put them up everywhere, and I don't think that any of us knew that all these cameras were going up, and they could instantly read all of these license plates and track where you're going at all times.
3: But it's not new technology, though, right? Like, I feel like they've been around for years.
2: To be the way that it's expanded over the last 3 to 4 years has been exponential, and it's getting everywhere. And then, on top of that, then we go, okay, first you think, we don't know that much about them. They're being used by law enforcement. But then you go, oh, it's owned by a private company, so they don't need warrants. So there's not really the checks and balances that you would have with other surveillance tools that are out there. And then we start hearing about all the malfeasance that continues to happen because people are insecure little bitches and they can't handle rejection.
1: And it's the thing that we're seeing more and more of, because we haven't even got to that part, Audrey, which I think is really going to get people up in arms, is when they start farming all of this information out to the highest bidder and they start using this information when it's not law enforcement. The people that we're talking about right now are the ones that we're supposed to trust. They are law enforcement. These are cops that are doing this.
3: I know, man. I just feel like this is just so sad and doom and gloom. Well, and we're supposed to be like the farts and butts show. And we're like, hey, let's talk about everybody who's stealing our data and it's all stalking men and women and their exes. Like, geez Louise, it's horrible.
1: Uh-huh. And but
3: I can't turn that into a joke.
1: There is hope. Okay. So they're saying, and we're not encouraging this. We're just letting you know, we're reporting the facts.
3: Okay.
1: That there is a large group of people that are planning a mass takedown of flock cameras come Halloween when everyone's out wearing masks.
3: Ooh, vigilantes. Yeah. The Zorros.
1: Again, we're not encouraging that. We're just saying reporting the hard news.
2: I mean, again, I think that the populace is speaking. You know, people are talking about it. Like, I mean, nobody wants to be tracked or have an ex who's, you know, loosely affiliated with law enforcement, you know, tracking your every move.
1: I disagree. I'm a little offended that none of my exes track me. Like, I'm like, can somebody stalk me? Anyone? I want to feel loved.
3: Just choose me.
1: Pick me.
3: If you could choose a mask, I'm going to choose you, Dave. Yeah. I'll wear a mask so you feel chosen. I will wear a mask on Halloween night and take down some flock cameras, and I pick your face.
1: You're going to be me? I'm just going to get arrested. Thanks for picking me.
3: You're welcome.
0: That's a wrap. Well, it's about time. 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
1: Hey, this is Matt Schultz from Cage the Elephant, and this is our new song, Beaches in Tennessee. It's your music, plus.
0: Cage the Elephant's Matt Schultz on his expectations of the audiences seeing the band live.
1: I don't think I've ever really looked for anything from the audience or expected anything from the audience. Energy-wise, I've always looked at live shows as though they're a great conversation. So I think at the end of the day, just looking for a great experience, something that everyone walks away and we'll have this great memory of.

0: was Cage the Elephant, Beaches in Tennessee. It's your Music Plus.
1: It's Dave and Mahoney. Dave and
2: Mahoney. Turned out the dangerous package was a rogue dong.
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1: Hey, this is Matt Schultz from Cage the Elephant. 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
0: Cage the Elephant's Matt Schultz on whether beaches in Tennessee came together quickly.
1: Yeah, I wouldn't say that a lot of Cage the Elephant songs come together quickly, but usually the ones that at least leave an impression on the band that we're excited about do, and this was one of those that definitely came together quickly. It was pretty much done in one day. It was a fun one.

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0: 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Hello, happy, happy Wednesday to you. Welcome to the Icky Life. I'm your host, Icky, broadcasting from Eugene, Oregon. Happy to be here. Grateful to have you here with me. JP in studio as well.
1: Yes.
0: I have an issue.
1: Uh-oh.
0: A major issue at home that I need help with.
1: Spiders?
0: It's, yes.
1: Burn it down.
0: That's the first thing that came to mind.
1: That's how we deal with spiders.
0: Sunday night, I got bit up bad.
1: Right.
0: Like 7 spots up my left leg. The left leg got the worst and down the right to the point it was like swollen and kind of painful to touch. And even now they itch like crazy and there's one that's a little bit tender.
1: Sure.
0: That night when I woke up and found these, stripped my bed instantly, threw it in the washer and dryer, searched around for a spider, didn't find anything, figured, all right, it's either gone or I killed it by washing it. Wrong. It's still around. I have 3 new ones today.
1: 3 new spider bites?
0: Yes.
1: Oh. See, now he's hiding under your bed.
0: It's also my legs, so it is in the bed somewhere. There's not a lot of places to hide underneath. And why is he... I don't like it.
1: I'd throw away the bed, buy a new one. It's got to be the bed's fault.
0: I've looked everywhere. I don't like. I took the mattress cover that's on it. Took that off. Washed that. Pulled up the mattress. Looked around. I don't have like the underneath my bed is almost just spotless. There's nothing down there to hide in except the actual mattress. It's a newer, like almost a brand new mattress.
1: Is it inside your comfort?
0: I don't know what to do, man. No, I washed those too. On the first run, I'm going to have to try it again now.
1: I don't know. I know what I would do.
0: Burn the place down.
1: At least the bed.
0: Mm.
1: That thing could be replaced real easily.
0: I don't want to have to buy a new mattress, man.
1: I get that, but I wouldn't want to live with spider bites either.
0: No. It's going to cause me problems going to bed tonight for sure.
1: Sleep on the couch.
0: I don't know.
1: You don't have a couch.
0: I don't have a couch.
1: Right. I forgot.
0: I can sleep in my recliner or, you know, I have an air mattress, but I'm not going to go that far because the spider can still get to me there. Or the freaking or the recliner either.
1: Maybe he's just hanging out in the corner waiting for you.
0: It's not good. I am going to, I still need to make my bed when I get back later, but I will be thinking about it the whole time.
1: Have you mentioned anything to the building?
0: What are they going to do?
1: They could come in and spray. Like,
0: it's like the building itself, I think, is 2 years old.
1: Then I got no help for you.
0: I don't know.
1: You're going to have to live with spiders.
0: I think I just...
1: You're going to become Spider-Man.
0: That wouldn't be terrible. I mean, we don't have a lot of high-rises here, so doing the spiderweb thing would be an issue, but I'll figure it out.
1: Right. There's some good that could come out of this.
0: Anyway, the fact that that's the biggest issue in my life today is pretty good.
1: Yeah, you're off to a good start.
0: Even though that will cause me a loss of sleep tonight. I'm not going to worry about that till later. As you said yesterday, that's future Icky's issue.
1: Yes.
0: He can deal with it. So, how are you today? Better day than yesterday?
1: Yeah.
0: Good.
1: I'm doing pretty well. Things are going pretty smoothly today.
0: Things are a lot smoother in the building today, that's for sure. So, that's good news. Today, also have more Muse tickets to give away.
1: Awesome.
0: We will have another pair. Just listen for your chance to win those. Going to continue getting you qualified for the Darker Waves Festival. So, listen for those national text codes. But for now, let's get back into the tunes and not think about spiders for at least 2 minutes and 58 seconds. 311 here on 103.7 KNRQ.

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0: instantly filled with so much regret for doing that. That was a terrible idea. Not knowing was better than that. Okay, so first of all, that is the Black Keys here in 103.7 KNRQ. Just bitching about a spider that has been assaulting me at night recently. Thought I got it on the first round. No, it's still around. And you're like, well, maybe it's bed bugs. Maybe it's all this freaking me out off the air. So I decided to, this is where the things went poorly. Google what kind of things can bite me in my bed in Oregon. And there was a list. It was bed. There was bed bugs and mites and all this kind of stuff. After looking at those photos, it's definitely spider bites. But now I have all sorts of things to be afraid of. And that those photos were super freaking gross.
1: Yay.
0: So it's a spider. Whole... So I now, I've confirmed the fear I didn't want and have added things to it in the process. That's good.
1: Perfect.
0: News. Well done. I'm just a freaking genius. So happy Wednesday to you. I'm sorry to put spiders in your brain once again. Now, I want to talk about what happened the other day on Skinner's Butte. Because, first of all, congratulations to the Eugene Park Department, because apparently the way they thinned things out this last spring saved that from being a much, much bigger fire. And even the fire chief was vocally giving them props. But it sounds like it's arson.
1: Yeah, it was definitely human fault. They're thinking maybe fireworks.
0: I've read fireworks. I've also read someone saw someone smoking in the area as well, and that could easily have done it too. Sure. So, but yeah, I read a report of like someone heard a bang with a sizzle
1: with
0: afterwards, which firecracker,
1: which is common. It was maybe 3 or 4 nights ago. We were getting ready for bed and heard a real loud bang, bang, bang, bang, bang outside. Like it was discernibly fireworks, mm-hmm. but it also had that like gunshot kind of sound.
0: Okay,
1: and it made us go, kind of like, was that a firework? But it just shows that they're doing it all year long, is what I'm saying, is they blow off fireworks whenever you can.
0: They have distinctive sounds, but when it is fireworks, sometimes it's just close enough. It's like, wait a minute, maybe?

0: Yeah.
1: That was gunfire?
0: They came at one point a little too rapidly, even for gunfire.
2: Okay.
0: Especially if it was the same gun. You know what I mean?
1: Like, yeah.
0: It's just the timing for gunfire was off. If that makes sense.
2: Yeah. No, it has a different ring to it that definitely is more alarming than a firework ever will be. But yeah, we're humans. How many times have we asked you to just stop being stupid? Come on.
0: Right.
2: I know it's impossible.
0: There's a time and place for fireworks.
2: And it's just impossible for some people to not be the dumbest person ever. Example A, the person who tried to start that fire. So we're almost to the end of the fire season. Let's be real. It's gotten better.
0: Yeah, I would say it's...
2: Well, like if you look at the overall scope of Oregon, things are getting contained and slowing down from the record scale we were on a few weeks ago. So just trying to bring a little bit of good news to the situation, because it still is just a little bit hazy on the skyline, but really not that bad. Here's some Linkin Park.

0: Jack White. That is Neighbors Blues here on 103.7 KNRQ. Where I usually want to, talk about the top trending topic of the day about here. But I don't want to discuss the top trending topic of the day because it's going to make me angry.
1: Okay.
0: It's about the healthcare world. Oh. And I don't want to talk about that. So, this one's not great news either, but it's still worth bringing up because for some reason this will be bigger news because dogs are involved. There is a dog food company that is now joining the ever trendy world of food recalls.
1: Oh.
0: For salmonella reasons as well.
1: Okay.
0: It's Connecticut-based Oma's Pride. And there's only 639 bags that have been affected by this recall. Yes. And it is a voluntary one. Somehow, this is getting more information than, like, humans dying from food.
1: Right.
0: Yeah.
1: I've already learned more about this than I do about the Taylor Farms.
0: Did you really?
1: Yeah.
0: Have you read about this in detail?
1: I'm just saying they're sharing more information about this
0: yes.
1: than they have about any other recall that's affecting us.
0: Mm-hmm.
1: And that's upsetting.
0: Yes. I think it was 3.1 million cartons of eggs that were recalled for killing people. 639 bags that no dogs have died. That I'm just going to throw that out there. No dog deaths are linked to this.
1: That I just said that, maybe. Out of an abundance of caution, we should pull these just in case.
0: Yes, this was voluntary. And by the way, the FDA does do dog food. They are looking that over since they're doing such a great job with our food.
1: Oh, perfect. Yeah, bang it.
0: I did do some research because I was curious, like, are we actually having more recalls or are we just paying more attention to them? Both. So, right now, in the world of overall recalls for the year, we are at or slightly below average for this part of the year. About 310 recalls is the average for 1 year in America. We're just about halfway to that point. However, the number of serious food investigations that the FDA or the USDA has had to do is significantly bigger. We've had 21 this year, 18 of which are still ongoing. Only three have actually been solved and moved past, which is not good news.
1: No.
0: Last year, there was four.
1: Total?
0: Four.
1: Huh. Wow.
0: So there, kind of, that explains a little bit where we sit in the world of recalls, and watch out for your puppies as well. Right now is the Lumineers. It's called, I always want to say hey-ho. It's ho-hey. Just to make it difficult. Here on 103.7 KNRQ.

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1: I wish you health, physical, mental, emotional, financial, social, and most definitely spiritual.
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1: 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Believe in yourself. 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
6: Reluctantly crouched at the starting line. Engines pumping and thumping in time. The green light flashes, the flags go up. Churning and burning,

0: It's not necessary to talk about the weather every single time I play that song, but I still do.
1: Well, I mean, it's really easy to.
0: True, yes. All-time low here on 103.7 KNRQ. The weather today, beautiful. It's hot. We're going to be approaching 90 degrees before the day is over, but I'm stuck indoors. So I don't really care.
1: Right, where it's nice and hot in here, too, so perfect.
0: Except like as soon as you leave that studio door, is freezing cold everywhere else in the building except for this room and your studio.
1: Yeah, all the studios seem to be really hot. It's the same with the ones next door to us, too.
0: Like, all the studios we have to play in are just like almost sometimes warmer than outside.
1: Yeah.
0: I have a sweatshirt right here just to walk to my office.
1: My lip is sweating right now, so if that tells you anything.
0: Today has been worse than usual, which is weird because the people that are supposed to fix this have been here for like 3 days in a row.
1: Right, and I don't think it's gotten better.
0: I don't think. It's never been good. So we're just going to move past that. Hopefully you get to go out and enjoy the sunshine today. But it is time for the Payne Report. Find out what's going on in the world of the news that JP feels like we all need to know about today.
1: Well, there's something making news that irritates me that it's making news, and I think more people should be involved and irritated that this is making such a fuss.
0: Okay.
1: Representative, U.S. House Representative Nancy Mace is being brutally scrutinized on the internet for showing off her new, like, arm sleeve tattoos.
0: Okay.
1: Now, she is a proclaimed conservative, like Republican.
0: All right.
1: She calls herself like Donald Trump in heels.
0: Yes. Is it like We the People tattoos?
1: No. They're actually really beautiful. It's really beautiful artwork. Okay. They're, you know, but people are really upset about the fact that a member of our U.S. House of Representatives is showing off her arms and her tattoos and stuff like that. And frankly, I think we just need to get over it. People have tattoos. There's nothing wrong with tattoos.
0: Okay. Yeah, this doesn't
1: make her a better or worse politician.
0: We do need to point out the caveat that we are dealing with, honestly, the dumbest people on the planet, which is our politicians.
1: Right.
0: They get upset about literally everything. So let's just let go of that and focus on the tattoos, which they've come full circle. They've come from, in our generation, when we were growing up, if someone had tattoos, they might be a little bit scary.
1: Right.
0: Then it started to become popular and like, oh, okay, he's like a punk rock guy. And then it became, tramp stamps came into play and then boom,
1: right,
0: they're everywhere. So we're getting to a point where it's almost uncool to have all the tattoos because you're the rare one.
1: I guess I could understand a little bit of the hubbub if she had like trashy or trampy tattoos or things like that. But it's that she's got these are new tattoos. She got 9 tattoos in a matter of a year.
0: Okay.
1: And decided to show them
0: double sleeves in 1 year.
1: Not full sleeves, but there's
0: still a lot.
1: Well, okay. Covered. Yeah.
0: Sounds a lot. Right.
1: And they're good looking tattoos. Like, but the issue seems to be that people believe her tattoos are somehow tied to whether or not she makes a good politician.
0: No, that's...
1: Which is completely ridiculous.
0: Well, but that's... Unfortunately, that's in the job world as well, where some people look negatively at tattoos because there's still a lot of people in the world, boomers, that don't like the tattoos.
1: Well, I'm thinking we should all just get over it. And kind of irritated me to read this story, to think that, like, it's such a big news that somebody in our house,
0: if this story came out in 1996, then I'd be like, okay, well...
1: That's sure.
0: A little out of place. But it's been 30 years of tattoos being a big part of pop culture. One of my arms is completely covered, and I am not a dangerous person by any means.
1: See, that's my point, too, is you and I both have tattoos. I wouldn't say regrettable, but, you know, I have tattoos that I probably shouldn't.
0: I have one tattoo that I covered up. My very first tattoo I covered up on my leg, and now I love it. I have one tattoo that I still really enjoy, but did not think through all the way.
1: That's the one I'm talking about, right? The one I have.
0: My Superman tattoo.
1: Yep, me too. I just placed it in an unfortunate place. It's right in the dead center of my chest,
0: and
1: it's like the size of a, you know, small plate. So,
0: however... easier to show off and not funny in a bad location. My Superman tattoo is on my inner thigh to the point that to show off the very top of the tattoo, lifting is necessary. And when you lift, because it's Superman flying up and he's got like one arm punching up in the sky, and right where his fist is my balls. And then when you lift, it says whack in one of those like cartoon things, which I love the tattoo. Yeah, I lost a bet to get it, but also not cool to put funny things for where you're taking your pants off. It makes girls laugh. Bad for the ego. So I didn't think it through all the way. However, I do agree we got to let go of the stigma of tattoos. It's they're not the super cool thing anymore. Everyone's got them.
1: Right.
0: Or the dangerous thing.
1: Right.
0: That's long gone.

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0: of these costumes to like to Bebop and Rocksteady from Ninja Turtles 2, like the old school style, or
1: love that.
0: Or maybe a like the Dinosaurs TV sitcom, that more cheesy Chuck E. Cheese.
1: Oh,
0: those
1: perfect.
0: Kind of characters.
1: Like an animatronic.
0: Absolutely. But they're dressed in suits. It's not animatronics, but it just has that cheesy kind of vibe to it, where it's like the supposed Disney, where it's like soft, they're more shiny.
1: Right.
0: I don't have any recent explanations for the young kids out there. I realize those are all from the 90s. But anyway, that's not the best part, because at the shows, a lot of the fans will wear those inflatable dinosaur suits. So 20% of the audience is moshing raptors or dancing T-Rexes out in the crowd as well.
1: I would go just to watch that. Just to watch the inflatable dinosaur mosh. I might even get an inflatable dinosaur suit just to mosh.
0: And as they're mingling out in the crowd, it's just T-Rexes hanging out, chatting, occasionally having a beer, like...
1: I would be all about this. It seems like so much fun.
0: Oh, yeah. I would go just to watch the crowd.
1: Absolutely.
0: Just to get the T-Rex suits. the videos are fantastic. So if you're looking for a laugh, Heavy Saurus is out there. I don't bother with music, honestly. Watch the crowd stuff. It's so funny. Right now, this is Shinedown. Blink-182 is on the way right here on KNRQ.

0: Interpol on 103.7 KNRQ. My name is Icky, JP in studio as well. When would you say the last time MTV was relevant is?
1: Oh, I'd say 96.
0: No, you're going to go way further back than I would. Okay.
1: I feel like they started to lose their edge and become uncool when Headbangers Ball went away. And then when they stopped playing music videos and focused on reality TV instead.
0: So there's the key. I think that the last peak for MTV and also the end of MTV was Jersey Shore.
1: Right. Yep.
0: I think they do all the 16 and pregnant shows and all that kind of stuff took priority. Catfished, things like that took priority over actual music. And for a long time, over a decade, they didn't even play a music video until they started again in 2025, actually overnight, playing music videos. I don't even know where to find MTV if I wanted to watch it. I'd probably have to download an app or subscribe to cable or something, but why bother?
1: Because when was the last time you watched a music video?
0: Yesterday.
1: Okay.
0: I watch them online mainly because they're emailed to me like, hey, check out what this guy did. So, every once in a while.
1: I forget what industry we work in. Right?
0: It's part of my actual job, which is cool to say. But MTV blows. We all know it.
1: Sure.
0: And they're making it official now because after 30 years, they've announced the MTV Video Music Award nominees. One thing that's missing is Best Rock.
1: Best Rock.
0: They have removed the Best Rock Video category permanently.
1: I wonder why that is. Is it because of the 1,000 subgenres of rock?
0: There is. Alternative is still in there, which technically this is an alternative station, even though we're a little more rock-leaning.
1: Right.
0: But yeah, rock is going to go away. It will only be alternative. And this year's alternative category... tell me if this sounds alternative to you, even though I know we play some of these. 21 Pilots, totally. Noah Kahan, yes. Olivia Rodrigo.
1: Pop.
0: Somber. Eh. Tame Impala, yes.
1: Yeah.
0: And then Geese and Fred Durst. I like Fred Durst. That Geese band pisses me off. I hope they don't win. MGK got in there as well.
1: Gross.
0: Yeah. So that is the representation of rock on MTV now. The number one nominated artist was Madonna.
1: For an MTV Music Award?
0: She got 11 nominations. She beat Taylor Swift on nominations.
1: Did she put out a music video?
0: That's the first thing I asked. And I actually called my record rep and be like, why is Madonna have this thing? Oh, yeah, we released this. It's called, I lost the name of it. Confessions to the Film is what she released. The person I talked to who represents Madonna for her record label has not seen the video. So, as far as I'm concerned, irrelevant in my world now. If you are a Madonna fan, why? Taylor Swift fan, yeah, I get that. Sure, okay. Go watch her win. If she wins one more, she'll be the biggest winner in MTV VMA history, but it won't be a rock person anymore.
1: I don't think that MTV should be allowed to hand out video music awards since they're not really music videos in music video channel.
0: Apparently, they do play them overnights now. And they do like a big end of the year top video type deal. But you're right. They like when I was in high school, watching TRL Live was a big deal with Carson Daly. They did the top 10 countdown. So I actually found out because it ended in 1999. I found out on this day in 1998 what the TRL top 10 was. And rock is very much a part of it. So number one, Backstreet Boys, followed by NSYNC, and then Aaliyah. But then Aerosmith, granted is, I don't want to miss a thing from Aerosmith, so not really a rock song. But Marilyn Manson's in there.
1: Yes.
0: Monster Magnet Space Lord was in the top 10 for TRL in 1998. So rock, Korn, Limp Bizkit, Blink, Sum 41, even S.
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0: Arm from the Smashing Pumpkins on 103.7 KNRQ. There was a very, very big court decision made yesterday that doesn't feel like it's going to be a big deal, but it's going to create some serious waves for cases in the future. Because now, and I believe this is in Connecticut, a judge has ruled that you are 100% allowed to record police officers if they're in, if they're doing their duty in any place, anywhere, for any reason.
1: Okay.
0: You're getting pulled over, you're more than welcome to record that. But how this went down is there was a couple of guys who were recording police officers at the police station. They weren't doing anything weird, they were just recording them. And they got angry and arrested them. Initially, the officers were innocent on the first local run, but it was pushed up to the Supreme Court. Now they're guilty of illegally arresting these guys because they were doing nothing wrong. So if they are in uniform, you are allowed to record for any reason, no matter what, period, according to this ruling.
1: Yeah, I could see where this is going to cause some problems in the future.
0: It is going to cause a lot of problems, but it also might get people out of some trouble as well, especially with all the ICE stuff going on right now, because technically that would be an in-uniform officer of some kind.
1: Okay.
0: So we'll see how this goes. But that's the way it went down. According to, the New York Appeals Court is who this officially went to and made the official judgment. So unless it goes to the Supreme Court and they change it, which they freaking might, for now, that's the ruling. And I feel like that's good to know.
1: Yeah.
0: Right now, it's Noah Kahn here on KNRQ.

0: Julia Wolf on 103.7 KNRQ, where it's time to get into the Payne Report. Find out what is going on in the world of the news that JP feels like we all need to know about today.
1: I do not want to alarm anybody.
0: Okay.
1: I just want this to serve as a little friendly reminder. All right. It is starting to become the season to remember to wash your hands.
0: No. Cover your mouth. No, it's not. No. It is always
1: right.
0: Always wash your hands.
1: Well, here's the thing. Flu season is supposed to start earlier.
0: Okay.
1: Okay.
0: Why? And do you know why?
1: Yeah, well, because of, I do know, and now I can't remember.
0: That doesn't matter.
1: Anyway, flu season is supposed to be starting earlier ever, and COVID cases are on the rise in Oregon, which means the people that, that we say we should be doing this all the time, they're not. So this is just the reminder that that's that time of year again. Wash your hands. You should be doing this, but wash your hands. Cover your mouth. If you're feeling sick, don't go to work that day. COVID cases are on the rise. Now, there has not been a lot of emergency issues with this.
0: I feel like COVID's going to kind of be the flu. It's always going to be around. It sucks if you get it.
1: But they're expecting it to come sooner and hit harder, and things are starting to rise. So this is just my friendly little PSA. Say, hey, it's always that time of year, but now focus up.
0: You know, we should be reminding people of that. We shouldn't have to, but we should be reminding people of that more often. That it, wash your freaking hands, you grocer. Like, here in our building, we have an awful lot of medical staff here that just do not bother to wash their hands. As a matter of fact, the soap dispenser in our bathroom has been empty for over a week.
1: Yeah. Yep. One of them.
0: One, yeah, if you go to
1: the other one's going real low.
0: The right one's getting pretty low. No, I've been going downstairs recently because of that fact. Because not only does that mean they're not washing their hands, but they're also still touching the door handles and everything.
1: Right, and
0: gross.
1: And that nobody said anything to anybody about it either.
0: I put a little post-it note on it one day. It disappeared. Did not get filled. So I don't know what happened there. So maybe someone just generally doesn't want soap in there, so they don't have to wash their hands. Gross. But yeah, wash your freaking hands.
1: Just stay healthy. That's all I'm saying.
0: Do the easiest thing you can do. It doesn't take that long. Just wash your freaking hands. That is a good heads up. I got nothing else to say. Just don't be gross. That's coming from a guy named Icky. Come on. It's the Gorillas here on KNRQ.

0: your music. Plush.
1: Hey, this is Matt Schultz from Cage the Elephant. This is our new song, Beaches in Tennessee. It's your music. Plus.
0: Cage the Elephant's Matt Schultz on how the song Beaches in Tennessee was written.
1: Yeah, Brad had written this really sick riff that he'd showed me months before, and we were all excited about it. He laid it down. The producer came in, and they started building out the track. Jared came in and laid down the drums, and then the song came together fairly quickly after that. I usually improv melodies over it, and we choose the ones that kind of speak to us. But yeah, it was an awesome day.

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0: not hide what you're thinking very well.
1: Ever. And I should probably put more effort into that. But I just had an interesting experience with my doctor earlier today that I had one of those appointments. I'm like, I felt like this could have been accomplished in an email. Why'd you have me come in? And what he told me kind of blew me away. He's like, I wanted to see your face, what your reaction was, your real reaction, not have time to sit and think about it and respond to me. Because then you'll tell me what you want instead of what you actually need. So I wanted to see it on your face when I gave you this idea. And I'm like, damn. Okay.
0: Yeah, sure, you know me pretty well.
1: clearly, I'm with the right doctor, but yes. So hopefully, he figured it out. But that entire rant, 1,000% unnecessary, and I'm burying the lead in a big way because this week, we're giving away Muse tickets.
0: Yes.
1: The show is on Saturday. It is going to be up in Portland. I got to stop saying just north of Portland in Washington at Cascades Amphitheater. It is going to be worth your trip. And right now we're giving those tickets away. The phone number here in RQ Studios is 541-684-0979. Caller number 500.
0: Just kidding. Caller 5.
1: That you just brought some weird PTSD. Because we used to do that back in the day when people actually used their phones, like in my early days of radio, where because our call letters were 1011. So we get the 1,000th, 11th caller on a regular basis and just have five people sitting there
0: punching
1: through
0: minutes.
1: Phones. And we'd like give the update like, we're at 872. And just... I was a phone puncher. You just brought some a weird memory back. No, five. Caller number 5. I'm not sitting here for an hour and doing that. 541-684-0979. Muse tickets up for grabs right now here on the Icky Life on 103.7 KNRQ.

0: we've come to a point in society, car alarms need to be outlawed.
1: Yeah, or just taken away. There's no need for them anymore.
0: They're not doing any good. Nope. No one reacts
1: Nobody
0: to
1: checks.
0: It, except for the same reaction I just had, which is stupid alarm. And
1: right.
0: Not, did I bother to get up and look and see if someone's in danger or a car's broken into?
1: Or if it was mine? No.
0: Or mine sounds very different. Like, it's a German car, and it's so different. It's almost like police sirens in the UK.
1: So it's
0: UK
1: a little whinier?
0: Versus, yeah, exactly. More like
1: yep.
0: that. And
1: okay.
0: So it stands out pretty, to the point the first time I heard it, I didn't know it was mine for a while, and it freaked me out a little bit. But no, they need to go. No one cares anymore, and some people don't know how to work them for some reason, even though it's a bump, click, click. Anyway, it's time for the box office break. We got sidetracked by someone down at the mall who clearly does not know how to use their alarm. It's been going off for a while. It's the box office breakdown here at 103.7 KNRQ. My name is Icky, JP in studio as well. And theaters, however, they're having a major resurgence this year due to some major titles, including The Odyssey, which just broke the record for the greatest grossing R-rated movie of all time over Deadpool and Wolverine. However, they're starting to get creative and finding more ways to get people to come back to the theaters.
1: Okay.
0: Including bringing like some vintage movies back in. And I know they're doing V for Vendetta on the 5th of November,
1: right.
0: Which
1: yeah.
0: honestly will probably work to get me in there.
1: Sure.
0: I went to with my ex-girlfriend to go see the Fifth Element when that came through.
1: Yeah, there's a nostalgia feel to being able to see some of these classics back up on the big screen.
0: And my nephew is telling me that up in Vancouver where they live, they do $1 screenings before 2 p.m. of older movies. Like, he took his girlfriend out on a date to go see The Sandlot.
1: Love that.
0: That's awesome.
1: On the big screen?
0: Absolutely.
1: Love that.
0: And that's what the theaters are trying to do. Bring you back to the big screen for unnecessarily new movies. And here's a brand new idea they're trying to throw at us. Bringing back major television events so you can watch it again, not only on the big screen, but with other mega fans.
1: Give me an example.
0: Breaking Bad is going to be the very first one where they're going to play the finale episode of Breaking Bad on the big screen so you can go watch it with fans.
1: I don't like this.
0: Is there any TV show they could like do either a series of, you know, like a binge watch series or just one particular episode that would bring your curiosity to go see it on the big screen?
1: I don't think so. And I think it's because of that binge watching effect. Like, I don't know that I could just spontaneously decide to go watch the season ending episode of a TV show that I haven't been watching all the way up to then. Like, I would have to plan around it. I would, for example, the Stranger Things thing. I didn't see any of the Stranger Things leading up to the big finale they released in theaters.
0: Yeah.
1: So I would have, like, I had no urge to want to go see that.
0: Yeah, I watched Stranger Things all the way up to the end, and I just had no urge to, or didn't give enough craps to want to go to the theater for that. I just watched it at home.
1: Now, but maybe at a reasonable price, you might be able to draw me in to watch a limited series run where they play a different episode every...
0: Well, this is not going to be something that's always available. It's a special event type of deal. It's similar to the V for Vendetta, where it's like, hey, on December 5th, all Breaking Bad fans, come on out here, or whatever show you want to do. Honestly, I think a comedy one would be fun. Like, if they played the last three episodes of Seinfeld and had people come out and just laugh together.
1: Sure. I could also see maybe... I could see award shows doing well in this kind of an environment.
0: Yes, that'd be a great idea. I would totally go to that.
1: I think like the Oscars, the Academy Awards.
0: Oh, no, people would absolutely go do that. I just can't stand that stuff.
1: But I don't know about a TV series.
0: The only issue with something like the Oscars would be commercial breaks of a mass amount of people sitting together for a long period. And that's,
1: I'm sure they could find ways to
0: entertain them.
1: Or
0: I don't know.
1: Fill that time.
0: Yeah, they're going to get creative, but this is the next version, is trying to bring TV to the big screen.
1: Well, see, now I'm kind of retracing my steps. I just thought about, okay, there is one. I think I would go in to see the final episode of MASH if they put that on the big screen, something like that.
0: Honestly, I don't even remember how MASH ends. My dad was obsessed with that show.
1: One of the best TV show endings of all time.
0: And I couldn't, off the top, for $1 million, I couldn't tell you what happened.
1: But, yeah, so I guess it really is I'll retract my statement a little bit. It's
0: You'll think about that one for a second?
1: It would have to be series related. Like, I don't know.
0: You're processing it faster than I did because I read this morning and still, really, Seinfeld's the best example I could think of something to maybe go, I would go see that. So...
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0: would you say is America's number one fast food chain?
1: Ooh.
0: This is nationwide. Keep that in mind. Because as I'm looking at the top 10 here, I think only five of them exist in Oregon.
1: Fast food or quick serve?
0: Best fast food. 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
1: Quick serve restaurants are more like a Cane's or like a Cane's chicken or a gym, like a
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1: or
0: stuff?
1: Or a sub shop or
0: then
1: something.
0: But what's the distinction between that and fast food? Like a drive-thru?
1: And order Cane's times.
0: Because has a drive-thru.
1: And order times. Typically, fast food tries to shoot for order times under 3 minutes.
0: Then you haven't had fast food in at least 10 years because they're slow as hell.
1: I'm just saying.
0: Honestly, if you go to any fast food restaurant in town, you're paying almost as much as a sit-down restaurant, and it's going to take you forever.
1: True.
0: It's but freaking annoying.
1: The difference is the order time.
0: I've been trying to avoid fast food for a collection of reasons. One is just that it's not cheap anymore.
1: True. Absolutely.
0: But number one, the best fast food chain in America, what do you think is king? Let's group both those together into one category.
1: Okay. It's going to be Jersey Mike's.
0: Jersey Mike's not even in the top 10.